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6: Monday, Gagapay. 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
6: 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Ang asawa niya po ay Swedish. So let's welcome Sister Bethel. Good morning, Sister Bethel.
8: Good morning po, Pastor Harold. Magandang maga dyan.
6: Yeah. Sister Bethel, ano? Una, anong oras ba ngayon dyan sa Sweden?
8: Bali, 2:20. Pare,
6: 2:20 in the morning. 2:20 in the morning or... Yeah. Yeah, ngayon po ay maagang-maga ngayon dito po sa Sweden. And first of all, no, Sister Beth, no, I would like to thank you and your Viking husband, no, sa pag-host namin, Sister Millie, you gave us a tour of the city and you were very generous with your time and the fellowship that we had with you. Well, unang-una sa lahat, no, kailan ka pumunta sa Sweden from becoming a missionary in Thailand, then you went to Sweden? Anong year ba ito nagsimula yung journey mo sa Norway?
8: Sa Sweden po, Pastor.
6: Sorry, in Sweden, yes.
8: Bali, 2001, I met my husband and then almost one year that I moved to Sweden.
6: Yeah.
8: 2001.
6: Paano mong nalaman na medyo nakichange na yung season ng buhay mo from a missionary tapos naging nag-move ka doon sa Sweden and you worked at tumutulong ka sa mga tao sa Pilipinas at kung sino man lalagay ng Diyos sa puso mo, paano mo na sense na medyo nag-change ang season sa buhay mo?
8: When I was in Thailand, it was like parang in-impress na sa akin yung sa puso ng akin ng Panginoon na I have to move somewhere. But I said, God, where? And yun, na-meet ko yung asawa ko. So, because I was thinking of moving back to the Philippines, actually. And But the Lord impressed me that it's not Philippines that I'm going. So na-meet ko yung asawa ko.
6: Okay, na-meet mo yung asawa mo at ngayon ikaw ay merong dalawang anak. 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Moving to Norway, what was been the biggest adjustments, no? 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No? So what was the biggest adjustment na ikaw ay nagkaroon?
8: Biggest adjustment is unang-una yung language kasi iba hindi English yung salita, kailangan mo talagang mag-aral ng Swedish. So I have to go back to from the start. I have to start myself in Sweden because lahat ng pinag-aralan ko dati balang parang nawala yun. I have to study the high school, from the beginning, from before they have Swedish language school, SFE, and I have to learn that one, and then I have to continue to high school because I was like, this SFE is not enough, so I have to study more. And then I was thinking to maybe I could study more in the university because the university here is free. So that's what I did. I had to start. I finished high school actually. Finished high school here in Sweden, and then after that, my husband said, "You have to go into the system." So I have to go into the system because if I don't work, I'm not in the system. So I have to work. So that's my adjustments that I had in moving here.
6: Yeah, please clarify, no? Kasi nag-aral ka sa Pilipinas and at the same time nag-Bible school ka rin, nag-training ka rin as a missionary. Why was there a need for you to study again? At ang tiyaga mo naman, and I know na while we were talking, no, sabi mo mukhang naka-pick up ka ng maraming mga languages na in fact nagugulat ka minsan yung mga Thai people na marunong ka pa rin ng Thai, no?
8: Yeah.
6: So and all that, and you told me na parang you want to learn another language, pero why was there a need for you to learn the Swedish language? Ano ba maging benefit ito and you have to study again? Ano ba ang mga benefits ito for you if you will study?
8: Madali makahanap ng trabaho kung marunong ka ng Swedish. 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
6: yeah. 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I know you're a missionary. 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
6: Ano ba ang kultura ng mga Swedish na na-appreciate mo na medyo either kakaiba o medyo pareho sa Pilipinas? 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I remember you telling me na medyo family-oriented yung mga Swedish. 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
8: Bali, my husband's family, actually, when I come, they have like a Filipino culture. They have like a family, like all the cousins. When I arrive, all the cousins and the brothers was there. They meet me. It's like, I feel like I'm in the Philippines. I'm in a Filipino community because they act like you know, hi, how are you? Very welcoming sila. So yun ang na-appreciate ko sa ano sa culture nila, na kung makilala mo sila, they have actually the whole family is a Christian. So do ano sila parang Pilipino. Yung asawa ko, yung ano niya, yung pagka Swedish niya, I told him parang hindi ka Swedish na ano, parang Pilipino yung ano mo, culture mo. Parang sinasabi ko sa kanya. But actually they have like it's not the same also in our culture. We are open but not really open. In Sweden, when you go and visit somebody in the family, visit you, they will welcome you and then they will take you to their house and they open their house. That's one of my shock thing that happened to me when I came the first time. They show their house, the whole house to you, even the bedroom. But in the Philippines, we don't do that. We don't open the bedroom and say, oh, this is my room and this is my things and like that. But it's like in Sweden, they do that. They open their house and, oh, this is my room. This is where we live. This is where we stayed. So it was like, oh, I can't do that in my house. So that's one of the shocking thing, but I appreciate also for my family's, for my husband's family, that they are very welcoming and receive me as their one of the family.
6: Well, that's good to know na naging very accepting yung family, knowing pareho at medyo iba rin yung kultura. And I've noticed na parang yung mga family, they're in the park, they enjoy spending time together. I would like to ask, ano, how is it being married to, kasi dalawang Pinoy na nag-asawa, may mga adjustments pa rin. Paano naman yung isang Pilipino, isang Swedish, Ano ang mga adjustments na ginawa mo to make this marriage work? At nakita ko yung relationship nyo na nakita ko with my own eyes na it's very healthy, it's very positive. Kung makikita nyo po sila doon, nako, mahilig magpulot ng mga mansanas ng mga apo. 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So I saw that, Bethel, no, na you have a very positive relationship. Paano nyo nagkaroon ng magandang adjustment in your marriage with your husband?
8: From the beginning, we talked about, my husband always said, it's two to tango, he said. When you dance a tango, it's two that is going to dance it. So in a marriage, it's two person that have to work together and share together and understand together and talk together. So from the beginning, we talk about it. But there is some time that, you know, I'm like, I tell my husband, when he said something that I didn't understand or I didn't like it. So I just keep quiet and didn't say anything. But my husband told me that if you do that, I don't understand you. So you have to tell me. You have to tell me what happened. So and I ask him. I tell him also that when I started keep myself silent, then you have to ask me. Then we can talk. So that's what we do. And then we talk a lot. We share things that everyday life. At work, we work together. Me and my husband work together, but at home we talk about anything and share our ups and downs. Like, you know, at work it's not I don't feel really good. And so he is a very positive person, and he always like support me, you know, support everything. And we support together. And that was
6: yeah, I'm amazing, no? Amazing, and I've seen that with my own eyes, actually. Now, another question, no, Sister Bethel, no? Yung Sweden is a very progressive nation, rich nation, and nashock nga ako nung bumili ako ng kape sa may train station, kape at simple bread. Nung kinumpute ko sa pesos natin, ha? 700 pesos kape saka simple na bread lang. 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And the question is this, nakita ko rin na despite sa magandang buhay ng mga tao, including kayo na mag-asawa, how come you're able to keep life very simple? Para bang hindi kayo apektado ng materialism sa Sweden. How are you able to navigate that with your husband then is very simple? Sabi mo, di nga mahilig mag-shopping para sa sarili niya. Yung, mm-hmm. yung,

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1: 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This is a new day of new information. Sa mga gusto mag-read, suggest, or comment, ikasulat lang ini sa akong comment section kay akong inibasahon kagdamyawan. So today, ang atong topic is about the thunderstorm safety. Kay today, September 7, 2026, may ara kita important nga weather advisor na kinanglanon gid naton itindihon. So based on the thunderstorm advisory number 4, ang advisory ni issue sa 5:31 a.m. today, September 7, 2026. So according sa advisory, may aga moderate to heavy rain showers with lightning and strong winds ang expected in some areas of Negros Occidental. So ang areas na dere ng mga gimpang mansion or are gonna expect nga dapat i-expect gid is Murcia and Valladolid. Pero may arman din mga areas nga identified as potentially affected, including ang Bago City, Bacolod City, and Pulo Pandan. So also ang advisory nag-statement ng amo ini nga condition may persist for approximately 1 to 2 hours every kada hour. And may affect nearby areas. It also reminds everyone to take the precautionary measures against hazards that may include flash floods or landslides. And of course, continue gig monitor for the updates. And because Bacolod City is one of the areas that I mentioned today, as potentially affected, ini something gin dapat natin take seriously. But before we continue, I would like to ask you, kung ikaw mo makabati sang thunder or sang what is the first thing that comes to your mind? 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There are many questions nga pwede gid magsulod sa aton nga minds whenever may ara dagoob and kilat. And this afternoon, we are going to answer these questions. So let us begin with the basics. So what exactly is thunderstorm? So a thunderstorm is a weather event. Nga commonly ginaga-include na dara ang thunder, lightning, and of course ang ulan. It can also bring strong winds, and in some situation, may are mga dangerous weather conditions. So kung ikaw makabati isang word nga thunderstorm, remember three things: LTH, lightning, thunder, and heavy rain. And sometimes, may strong winds man. Sa ating mga elementary learners, let us make this simple. So kung kamo makakita sa dulom nga clouds, or kung ang hangin nagabag-og kakapatsyagan nyo, when rain begins to fall heavily, and especially kung may makita ka mga flashes of lightning, kamakapati ka mo tudo nga dagoob, it is time to be alert. This does not mean nga dapat kita magapanic. Of course, hindi dapat. What we need is to remain calm and prepare. So kabalo-bala ka mo kung anong difference sa thunder and lightning or ang kilat kag ang dagoob. So ang lightning or ang kilat is the bright electrical discharge nga ato nga makita sa atong sky. 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So duwa na sila related parts sa thunderstorm. But here is an interesting fact. Nga abala, mas una natin kakakita ang lightning bago kita makabati sa thunder. Because ang light nag-travel much faster than sound. 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But even if wala pa kita may mabatian ng dagoob or thunder, we can already see lightning. We should start taking precautions. Hindi naman natin kinanglan nga magulat for extremely loud thunder before finding a safe place. So sa aton nga mga kabataan, let's have a quick question. So kung makakita ikaw lightning, while ikaw nagahampang sa guwa, ano ang imong ubrahon? Letter A, maga-continue kagyapon nga maghampang. Letter B, run to the nearest safe and closed building. Letter C, stand under a tree. Letter D, go near a post. So of course, ang correct answer is letter B, go to a safe and closed building. And if ikaw naman niya ara na nga daan sa inyo panimalay, stay inside and listen sa instructions ng parents or guardians. So now, let us talk about the weather advisory. So, nakahambal na dere kagina. I mean, post kagina nga. We have thunderstorm advisory number 4. It mentions moderate to heavy rain showers with lightning and strong winds. So, what does this mean? It simply means nga may argue possibility of heavy rain, may possibility of lightning, may possibility nga magtudo hangin. That is why we should not ignore this kind of advisory. It does not mean na dapat kita mahadlok na. It means to be prepared, be alert, stay in a safe place kung ang weather is dangerous. And most importantly, mag-listen gid sa mga official updates. So sa ato ng mga residents, sa mga fellow residents of Bacolod City, ang ato nga siya na specifically gina na mention sa amo ining advisory as one of the areas na may be affected. So if currently are ikaw sa Bacolod, make it a habit na mag-check in official weather disaster advisories regularly. 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If ara sa eskwelahan, mamatigit sa mga announcements, halin sa mga school authorities. 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And if kinanglanon magid mag-travel, be extra careful. 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Kay prevention is always better than cure. So, of course, lightning is a very powerful electrical discharge. That is why even though ang lightning may ara or ini makita natin, halato ko namin siya tulukon how, but we should never approach it and treat it as something to play with. So sa ating mga kabataan, remember again nga lightning is beautiful from a distance, but dangerous ini kung lapit na sa imo. So when there is a thunderstorm, do not go outside just to take a picture of the lightning. Do not go to an open field. Do not stand on a rooftop. Do not go to high or exposed places. Do not go near trees. And do not assume that you are safe simply because ang ulan wala pa nag-abot. So here is one simple rule para sa ating mga kabataan, isilin nyo gig na ma-remember. When thunder roars, go indoors. When you hear thunder, go inside. So easy gid ini nga ma-remember. And very important, if you are ikaw sa playground, stop playing and go indoors. If ikaw nagahambang basketball sa basketball court, stop the game and go indoors. If ara ikaw sa open field, leave the open area. If ara ikaw sa garden, go inside. If ikaw naman nag-swimming, get out of the water and go indoors. So let's play a little mental game. I will name a place and tell yourself, or pwede mo na tell sa imong tupad, sa imong friends, or sa kung sino na gusto mo, hambalo ninyo kung safe or not safe during some thunderstorm. So number one, open basketball court. Is it safe or not safe? Of course, it is not safe. Number two, inside a sturdy building. Safe or not safe? Of course, this is safer. So next, number three, under a large tree. Safe or not safe? The answer is not safe. Number four, open field. Is it safe or not safe? Of course, this is not safe. Number five, inside a properly enclosed house. So this is generally safer. Number six, swimming pool. This is not safe. Number seven, inside a car with the windows closed. So generally safer ni rather than ikaw ara sa gwa nagatindog lang. Number eight, if is ang rooftop. Is it safe or not safe? This is not safe. So very good if ikaw naka-answer good because you know kung or aware ikaw kung sa diin ang mga safe and not safe ng mga places during some thunderstorms. So one common mistakes get during some rain is and thunderstorm is going underneath a tree. So usually kapag nunumgitang at least hindi ko yung mabasa. But during thunderstorms, ang mga trees pwede na magiging dangerous because they are tall and exposed. So kung may argan a thunderstorm, do not use a tree as your shelter. Instead, look for a proper enclosed shelter. So mga kapataan, remember again, tree, hindi. Building, yes. Open field, no. And closed shelter, yes. So what if ikaw yabi ara nangadaan sa gwa and suddenly nagulan gidya tudo-tudo? So of course, number one gid is to stay safe. Stay calm, stay safe. Second, think or look for a substantial enclosed building. Third, move inside or indoors as safely as possible. Hindi gid blindly nga magtabok sa dalan, hindi man mag-cross flood water. Hindi man magkadto sa dalom sang puno, hindi pag-squeeze ang imong kaugalingon sa isa ka unsafe place that could collapse or be swept away. So sa mga kabataan, this is also something good to teach your children. Hindi lang simple nga ihamba sila, hindi ka magwa ha. It's better to explain. Hindi ka magwa or kay hindi ina safe. Or when you hear thunder and see lightning, go inside a safe building. Kaya ang mga kabataan, nagkakajinihan nila ang reason behind the safety rule. Kung may chinihan pag nila, mas likely nga i-follow nila. So ang bakalid, we have talked about lightning. Let us now discuss two hazards also mentioned sa amo ining advisor kaginasang aga. Ang flash floods kagang landslides. So ano bala ang flash flood? So ang flash flood isa ini ka rapid rise or flow water nga pwede gid matabo after sang intense or continuous nga pag-ulan. And because ini ka kay tabo dayon, it is very important to stay alert. Sa mga kabataan, if you see water covering a road, hindi gid simply nga manumdum lang, ay hindi man na dalom. We cannot always tell how deep the water really is, and we cannot always see how strong the current is underneath. So, kag sa amo ina nga baha, basi may open drainage systems, potholes, debris, electrical hazards or other dangers. So do not play in flood water. Do not swim in flood water. Do not walk through flood water if you can avoid it. So sa aton mga parents, this is especially good para sa inyo. When heavy rain occurs, know where your children are. If are sa eskwelahan, check ang sitwasyon paagi sa mga school publications or communication channels. If sila naman mapuli, remind them na mag-avoid kids sa mga flooded areas. If sila naman nagagamit transportation, make sure gid nga ang driver is aware of the weather conditions. If may ara sila as after school activities, check the school announcements and weather conditions. And if ara naman niya sa Guam, or if ang authorities nag-instruct sang residents to evacuate, follow those instructions. Hindi na nga magulat ang sitwasyon to become worse before ikaw mag-take action. So sa ato ng mga fellow citizens who need mag-travel sining afternoon, please be careful. If nagatudo ang ulan sa inyo, slow down. If ikaw nag-drive, do not rush or hindi gin magdali. Maintain enough distance from other vehicles. Use headlights when appropriate. Be careful on slippery roads, and if may ara baha, do not attempt to cross if you are unsure about sa kadalumon kag sa strength sang current sang tubig. Sa ato naman mga drivers, remember get, traveling in the rain is not a race. It is important to arrive safely than to arrive quickly. So sa ato naman mga motorcycle riders, please seek extra caution. Ang heavy rain or bisan jutay lang nga ulan can reduce visibility. Ang dalan pwede gid maging dandog. Ang strong winds makaapekto gid sa balance and control. And if ang weather becomes too dangerous, find a place to stop and maghulat. Do not stop somewhere that could create another traffic hazard. Look for a safe designated area or substantial nga shelter. So if ikaw naman yan naka-notice about flood water, that the water is rising quickly, do not wait. Move to a higher and safer location kung ina-advise, and of course, kung ini safe to do. If may tayo naman kabunya, bring important emergency essential, such as yung cell phone, inyo tubig, basic medicines, important documents, emergency supplies. But remember good, do not put your life at risk just to save your belongings. Ang isa ka cellphone, pwede mabayluhan. Ang isa ka bag, pwede mabayluhan. Ang appliance, pwede mabayluhan. Pero ang imo nga kabuhi, hindi gid inaya mabayluhan. Now let us talk about preparedness. We should not only prepare. When a thunderstorm is already happening, it is better if ang inyong pamilya may aron na basic emergency plan. So sa ating mga parents, tonight or this afternoon, whenever ang whole family is together, ask these questions. Ano ang ating brahon ko ang ulan suddenly gid nga magtudo? So choose a safe area inside your house. Know where your flashlights are. Know where your emergency supplies are. And knows how to contact one another. And children should know, sino bala ang ako na sundon? Sa diin bala ako ma-stay? Now let us talk about emergency go bag. Ang isa kang emergency go bag pwede kid maka-contain drinking water, ready to eat food, flashlight, extra batteries if applicable, basic first aid supplies, personal medicine as needed, whistle, extra clothes, power bank, important contact information, copies or secure storage of important documents, small snack for children if pwede nyo good may include, water, extra shirt, small comfort item. Hindi gid pag i-overload ang bag. Ang purpose na dari is to make emergency movement easier, not harder. So sa liwat, ano bala ang pwede ninyo masulod sa inyong go bag? Drinking water, ready-to-eat food, flashlight, extra batteries if applicable, basic first aid supplies, personal medicines nga as needed, whistle, extra clothes, power bank, important contact information, copies or secure of storage of important documents. And sa mga kabataan, pwede ka magkaroon small snack, water, extra shirt, small comfort item. So next is on thunderstorms can sometimes be accompanied by power interruptions. So ano ba lang atong obrahon? First is to stay calm. Number 2 is use flashlights instead of candles when possible. If ang inyong kandila naman are used, they should be kept away halin sa mga kurtina, papel, katre, other nga flammable materials. And of course, hindi kita pag-ibilin nga kasiga. I-unplug it ang appliances if appropriate and safe to do so. Hindi kita pagtandugon ang electrical equipment with wet hands. And if may ara ang mga damaged electrical wires, stay away. Hindi pagtanduga. Hindi pag-i-attempt i-repair sila by yourself kag i-report ang hazards sa mga appropriate nga mga authorities or utility provider. Now, here's a question. Sa mga kabataan nga usual ganila ginapamangkot, pwede ko bala magamit ang akong cellphone during some thunderstorm? Ang safest approach na dire is to follow official electrical weather safety guidance and avoid unnecessary use of plugged-in electronics during severe storms. Ang isa ka cellphone nag-operate using its own battery is different from using a device na kinakonekta gid sa electrical outlet. But the biggest concern is the phone itself. Is not the phone itself. Ang important rule na dire is to stay indoors and stay away from electrical hazards. Hindi lang magtindog just because you want to record lightning. Your safety comes first. So next, another question naman sa mga kabataan is pwede ba ako maka-CR during some or pwede ba ako maka-shower during some thunderstorm? When lightning is occurring, it is prudent getting mag-avoid contact with plumbing and running water. So, if may are active lightning around sa inyong area, ipospone gid ang mga unnecessary bathing or showering until the storm has passed. So, of course, ang mga kabataan, if ang inyong mama, papa, grandma, grandpa, or ang inyong guardian nagahambal nga, wait for a while kay may ara ba thunderstorm. Mamati gid sa ila. Next, let us do a thunderstorm safety challenge. So, sa atin ng mga parents, pwede nyo gawin sa with your bata. Sa mga learners, pwede nyo gawin yung sulat sa piece of paper or pwede nyo naman sa inyong self. Sa atin naman ng mga high school learners, pwede nyo ini-challenge with your friends, classmates, or siblings. Okay, question number 1. Ikaw nakabati sa dagoob while ikaw nagahampang basketball. Ano yung maubrahon? A. Continue playing. B. Sit under the basketball ring. C. Go inside a safe enclosed building. Letter D. Take a video. Of course, the answer here is letter C. Go indoors. Question number 2. You are walking home and lightning suddenly becomes frequent. Anong imobrahon? Stay in an open field. B. Stand under a tree. Letter C. Seek safe shelter. So, of course, the correct answer is letter C. Question number 3. If ikaw makakita nga ang flood water nagacover some parts ng isa kadalan, ikaw bala matabok dayon? Of course, the answer is no. Avoid flood waters whenever possible and follow instructions from local authorities. Next question, your friend says, let's take a selfie while nagakilat. Ano ang imong ubrahon? Of course, you should say no. Let's stay safe indoors. So next, number 5, last question. You see a fallen electrical wire after a storm. Ano ang imong ubrahon? A. Do not touch it. B. Keeping away. Letter C. Warn others to stay away. He reported to proper authorities. Of course, all of the answers are correct. Now, sa ating amateur learners, I want you to remember 5 simple words. Number 1, indoors. Kung may thunderstorm, sulod sa balay. Number 2, listen. Listen to your parents, teachers, guardians, and authorities. Number 3, avoid. Avoid trees, open fields, flood water, kung mga exposed areas. Number 4, stay calm. Hindi gid magpanic. Number 5, report. If nakita ikaw dangers such as a fall electrical wire or rapidly rising flood water, tell a responsible adult. So, of course, do not forget the indoors. Listen, avoid, stay calm, report. Sa ito naman ng mga high school learners, you are old enough to understand that emergency preparedness is not only an adult's responsibility. Pwede kang buligan ng iyong mga pamilya, iyong mga younger siblings, pwede kang maka-check official announcements, pwede kang makabuli prepare emergency go bag. But remember, do not put yourself in danger while trying to help others. So, of course, also, for example, if ang iyong mga hudbe are outside during a thunderstorm, hindi ginaglagan ito an exposed area to get them. Instead, call an adult or follow established safety procedures. So, being responsible does not mean being reckless. Real courage includes knowing when to stay safe. And sa ato naman ng mga parents, we know that storms can be stressful, especially gid sa mga kabataan nga. Sagwa, the best thing that we can give our children during emergencies is not fear, it is knowledge and preparation. Teach them where to go. Teach them whom to call. Teach them not to play flood water. Teach them not to stand under trees during thunderstorms. Teach them not to touch electrical wires. Teach them to listen. And most importantly, teach them or model the behavior yourself. If ang mga kabataan makita nila ang mga adults na ginaubra man ang safety procedures, they are more likely to remain calm too. So I hope damo na makabunatunan. Sa ako sa mga adlaw, stay informed and stay

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We opened with guitarist Josep Enriquez and Emilio Pojo's Paisaje. Next, the Allegro Appassionato movement of Brahms Sonata No. 2, Opus 99, followed by the second movement of Thelemann's Concerto in F.

The Musica Antigua Cologne performed under Reinhard Goebel in the Vivace Attacca movement of Telemann's Concerto in F. Before that, we heard cellist Yo-Yo Ma and pianist Emmanuel Ax in the third movement of Brahms' Sonata No. 2, Opus 99. We continue with the Scherzo movement of Dvorak's Symphony No. 6 in D.

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Welcome to your music program, Uprising, here on 1233 Radio DYVS. This is your friend Angel, and I'm gonna be with you for this afternoon. Kamusta ka bien sa sini nga hapon? Kamusta bien sa sini nga hapon? I hope na nakapamahaw o kung nagapamahaw ka dira. And parisa nato ni nabian sa mga beautiful songs that I have lined up for you for this afternoon. Let us listen to Lord, I Lift Your Name on High by GROW Choir.

Lord, I lift your name on high. Kanami singin niya sabi. And I'm sure nga nakasing along kagid to sing niya first song natin on our program here, Uprising with Angel. And as we continue on this episode, my sweet friend, we have our insight for today that it is reassuring to know that God is in control. So in our life, napayuso weather, di natin mapaktan. On other times, it's a sunny day. On other times, it's rainy day. So, kung amuni aton niya life, of course, of yan, no? Mayara get ups and downs. Sometimes, nagsang aton life. For sometimes, may mga situations kung sabihin may mga nag-a-arise ng mga demanding situations sa aton kabuhi. 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Is God in control? So, abiyan, when we feel like our life is on a roller coaster, pwede gid natin ma-steady ang atong kagalingon by remembering that God is in control. Ang gugma sa Ginoo sa aton is constant and never ending. And nothing can separate us from His love. Let us continue listening with beautiful songs. Here are the lineup of songs for this afternoon. I could sing of your love and who am I?

0: This beautiful song by the Who Am I by Casting Crowns. It's a beautiful, amazing song. 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You're just the filthy rags before the Lord. Yet, our God chooses to love us. So praise be to our God. Let us continue to listen to beautiful music. And you might want to sing along. So the next song, it's also a familiar song entitled, Open the Eyes of My Heart.
1: Uprising.

0: that was a beautiful song that have opened the eyes of my heart. Welcome to Sir Labian sa aton nga time. I hope na enjoy natin ang mga songs play this afternoon here in the program Uprising. But right now it's time to say thanks and goodbye. Thank you so much for being with me. This is your friend Angel saying every day may not be good, but there's something good in every day. God bless you, my sweet friends. See you again tomorrow with our last song. Here is Names of God, a beautiful song.
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0: Notice the paradox of our time. We have more experts, but more problems. 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We drink too much, smoke too much, spend recklessly, laugh too little, drive too fast, get angry too quickly, stay up too late, get up too tired, read too seldom, watch TV too much, and pray when it's crunch time. 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

Good afternoon, everyone. Welcome to another episode of Lift the Group Life Improvement for Teens. And we're so blessed we are here in Malaysia. I am so privileged to be able to join the IDMC Singapore last weekend. And don't worry, because Philippines, Bacolod, especially, mayarapan kita IDMC Intentional Disciple Making Conference this September 25 to 26 at SMX Hall. So please invite your family and friends, churchmates, mga ka-lifters, if you want to lift them up, encourage them in the Lord. If wala pa sila ka-register, kindly just message me personally in Facebook or DYVS about IDMC. So what about IDMC? Almost annually, I am just blessed to be brought here or tagged along by my senior pastor, Reverend Dr. Dave King, about the Intentional Disciple Making Movement. And I

friendship ya, hindi ni siya kay pasikat-sikat, pabaskog-baskog, pero amo ni siya ang the model of our Lord Jesus Christ at his servanthood. Before his crucifixion sa cross, he also chose his 12. So, what is discipleship? It is to help another follow Christ and help another be like Christ as you as well is becoming more like Christ. In fact, discipleship is not just helping another to follow Christ. Actually, discipling others is actually emulating the image of Christ. Hapos lang niya mag-preach, hapos lang niya mag-record like this, mga ka-lifters, hapos lang niya mag-vlog. But to really intentionally love another, or for the next 3 years of your life, invest your life to another, or a mom, the her prime years, i-invest sa isa ka-toddler, hasta nga mag-pre-teenager, hasta nga maging adult. And discipleship is more than just preaching. Discipleship is more than just gathering a crowd. Discipleship is really praying for people and journeying them and alongside, tagging them alongside with you to be more like Christ. So that is the goal. And kapatid, kita subong ang movement globally sang simbahan is to be personal, is to do the disciple making roots of our Lord Jesus Christ. How? Jesus himself started in Luke 6:12 to 16 by praying. One day, soon afterward, Jesus went up on a mountain to pray. Ang ato niya leader, yung kapangamuyo, before siya yung maghimo anything. And that is as well an instruction sa akon, kag sa atong tanan na si Jesus, yung pray gid siya. And he prayed to God all night. Bilog siya yung gabi na ngamuyo. And at daybreak, he called together all of his disciples and chose 12 of them to be apostles. Amar siyang sa account of Matthew, Mark, Luke, John na come, follow me. So this is the account of Jesus. He really chose 12. And ang 12 ni ini, sari-sari, ni sila nga mga background. May ara alam, may ara sikat, may ara kawatan, may ara bata, may ara mantigulang. And we as well. Discipleship is not about your preference, your prejudices, or biases. Pinipili ka rin ni Lord kahit ano imo background. Sila man, ginpili man sila ni God. So, if you don't have a discipler yet, wala ka pa mentor, you wanna lift more people up, but ikaw wala pa mag-follow up sa imo, pray to God, Lord, I also want to be discipled. First by you, and soon, Lord, by a person who really loves you. So what is the goal there? It must be biblical. So biblical prayer give no relationship nga discipleship nagasugod without prayer. It always starts with prayer. So ang gulang gid sina is the lot your love for God will be translated to love for neighbor. The second goal of discipleship is relational. We are so blessed that every Sunday or once in a while in school, in life groups, or in Bible studies, we hear about the Word. But afterwards, or prior to your Bible study, or prior to our Sunday services, how are we? So the goal is to love our neighbor, is to be relational. It's not just by memorizing verses, it's by applying the verses that we learn through loving one another. Is through emulating the fruits of the Spirit. So ikaw, kumusta ka man sa school? Or after Sunday service, kumusta ikaw sa balay? Kumusta kita sa how we treat our parents? How we treat our grandparents? Mas grabe, no? And that question as well, it took me years para magtubo, to grow in that area. To not just know the Lord of my Bible, but to be with the Lord of my Bible and to shine the Christ love inside me that I've been preaching all day long or for a while. It's to really let the light shine of Christ be translated to our actions. How do we love a neighbor? Inangari, pag it's a discipleship, this is not just short term. This is a bit long term. It's really for praying people to journey with or praying for people upward, vertically. Who will mentor me? Who will correct me? Who will rebuke me?

because we also have blind spots as leaders or as student leaders, whatever leader you are in business, need to gijang may ara man ma-hold sa aton accountable. Recently, there is a movie in Netflix. You know the title? I don't like the title. But it's about non-accountability of a pastor or a church leader. And it translated to consequences in their family life. If you watch it, you will really see the importance of accountability. So here in Lift the Group, we can effectively lift each other up or lift more people up if we are accountable. May ara balaga hold sa ton accountable. And as well, we have been recipient of love, of Bible studies, or so boom, you're listening to my voice. Afterwards, who will you love? Who will you serve? Who will you give to? Who will you pray for? So really, discipleship is not just about receiving, but it's about giving. How can you bless another? How can we, and during summertime, if you're good in English, what would you do to love a neighbor? Tutor? Teach them reading class or literacy? If you have a business, what would you do as a Christian businessman or as a young person? You have lots of talent, so what would you do? Is it just for us or malove ka neighbor through your gifts, talents, or through your ministries? So that's the goal of discipleship, is to translate by loving a neighbor. So another quote that I received in IDMC Singapore, mission exists where worship is absent. I really love that quote. Mission exists where worship is absent, because in heaven, all we will do is worship God 24/7. So, mga friends ko, we do mission. Everything is missional. We do mission because may mga tao pang wala nakakilala kay Lord. Here in Malaysia, there are many people here who worship many gods. Their gods are made of wood and stone. Their gods are a recipient of their incense. They kept crying and praying to their God, but I don't know if it answers. Surely, it doesn't answer. Because only a living God answers. In Singapore, there's also freedom of religion. Like in the Philippines, different kinds of temple, worship places. So there's freedom of religion, but the difference of Christianity is our God is alive. Ang ato lang gidya Ginoo nga pamati sa prayer mo. Every time you cry out to God, silinga sa Isaiah 40, only this kind of God ang nakabati sa imo. Have you not heard? Have you not known? Have you not heard? The everlasting God, the Lord. Sa Isaiah 40, the creator of the ends of the earth. Neither grows weak, weary. His understanding is unsearchable.

0: wow, I love that song. I was not ready to sing, but I sang the whole verse in the chorus. And yeah, that's very personal to me, since friends in the Philippines, sometimes we take our faith for granted. Okay, total mega worship man sa Bangga, total may simbahan naman na Katoliko or Christian or Baptist. Regardless, we believe in Jesus. Dominantly in the Philippines, we believe in Jesus. We believe in the God of the Bible. But here in these countries, damo-damo, diri santos, Diyos-Diyosan, hindi si Jesus, hindi Ginoo nga buhi, nga ginasamba naton. So that's the difference. So, these gods, they may cry out to these gods, but ang Ginoo nila wala gasabat. But ours, the Jesus of the Bible, the Jesus Christ of Nazareth that we preach, amo niya ang tuod nga Diyos kabuhi. Amo niya ang tuod nga Diyos that can heal, that do miracles, that He, in the beginning was the Word was with God, and the Word was God, and the Word became flesh and dwelt among us. Siya niya, He was born of a virgin, and He is the light, but the light, He is the light, but the world did not receive Him. And though darkness rejected Him, the light will always win. Ang mga ating hamba sa John 1, ang mga niyang Ginoo, may ara kita. So, what about IDMC? Just that quote, mission exists because worship is absent. The thrust of intentional disciple making now is to go out of our comfort zones. Go out, not to just gather masses, not to just preach to many crowds, but go out to love the one. Go out to love the outcast. Go out to love the unlovable. And the thrust of IDMC Singapore now is to go to the missions. Is to, in fact, this is their last IDMC. Amuning last nila because their goal now is Discipleship Alliance. They will work with different churches across the globe and go to where the gospel is most needed. So what's the relation in the Philippines? Kita sa Pilipinas, we will let the gospel that we know be translated to loving a neighbor, to loving in on tables. How to really love like Jesus. Hindi lang kita yasagad dapat sa Bible verse, hindi lang kita dapat damo labalan. Now, ChatGPT, AI, Gemini, alam sila, pero kitaya, we have the Imago Dei, mga kalifters, ang AI na siya, kitaya, we have the image of God, mas alam kitaya sa AI, kitaya ang ginarevealan sa Ginoos ni Holy Spirit, kung ano lang ang dapat ang balon, what's up, kung ano gid ang aras sa iyang heart, the mind of Christ, the heart of the Spirit. We have that. If you perceive Jesus Christ as your Lord and Savior, you are beyond AI. You are beyond culture. You are the child of the living God. So, our goal in the Philippines, we will disciple. More than padako-dako simbahan, pamayo-mayo programa, padamo-damo na balaan. The church is still the weapon of God in this dying world. The church is the riches of Christ will still be expressed through the church, in the church, regardless sa like that Netflix movie which is trending now in the Philippines, regardless sa realities nga damo gidya deception nga katabo or damo mga false gospels. Youth, I encourage you, love the Lord your God with all your heart, mind, soul, and strength, and love a neighbor. Palanggaagin ang Ginoo. Find a discipler, pray for a discipler, read your Bible, and also pray for disciples. Manang Leia, Ate Leia, how can I be a discipler when I'm only 12 years old? Or I'm only 15, I didn't even go to college yet. Ano gid biyang mabulig ko manang? You can do a lot, friend. I was one in Christ when I was 12. I started preaching when I was 15. If Ate Leia can do that, you can do it as well. Not because of us, but because of the power of Christ in you. Why? Nga akilang lan, people need God. People really need the Lord. Regardless of race, Singaporean ka man, Chinese ka man, your friends need God. Your friends need a best friend. Your your classmate need not a boyfriend. Your classmate needs the Lord. So, this is my encouragement sa imo. Mulang gini ma-encourage ko sa imo, love God and love a neighbor. Just really love God. How manang, I don't know how to be discipled and I don't know how to disciple others. Pray. Keep praying. Keep praying, Lord, who to love today? Or Lord, am I becoming more prideful? Or am I this? Lord, I need someone to mentor me. I need someone to rebuke me. Always pray. And this is my encouragement to us guys. Before I go back to the Philippines, we'll stay here for a few days. But this is the goal. In September 25 to 26, we're gonna rally fellow friends, believers, pastors, businessmen in Bacolod City or in the region of Western Visayas, Negros Island as well, to gather and be encouraged that disciple making must be intentional. Disciple making is showing the love of Christ practically, tangibly, and that is through unity. So I encourage you, if you are not yet registered or this is your first time to know about discipleship, hindi gid aksidente nga nakabati ka sa amo ni nga tingog. I just want to share in Ephesians 4:1-5. Efeso, Kapitulo 4, Versikulo 1, Tob 5. This is God's word for unity. This is written by Paul. So please get ready. Ephesians 4:1-5. As a prisoner for the Lord, I urge you to live a life worthy of the calling you have received. Let us live our lives worthy of the Christ we bear, worthy of the calling Christian in the Lord Jesus that we have received. Mga buhi, kita sang tarong. Hindi natin pag-i-allow tungod Christian, kita pa gusto na lang. Or tungod, napatawad naman ako ni Jesus. They okay lang. Like in the movie, the Netflix top one that I've been talking since. Napatawad man ko ni Jesus, so okay lang gali mag-adultery. Napatawad man ko ni Jesus, so okay lang gali mag-abuse. No! Since you bear God's name, it's proper to repent. Since we bear God's name, kailangan lang disiplinahon kita. And in fact, discipleship comes from the word discipline. Disciple, student, dapat kita nag-bear in God's name. Namian kita dapat yung ginadisiplina kita. Ikaw, kapadisiplina ka man. Ako, namian ako ba lang may gadisiplina sa akin. Or Leia, wala ka na naman ng himos. Or Ate Leia, hindi ka na naman nag-lipit ng iyong gamit. Or do we get irritated when someone rebukes us, corrects us? Siling this verse 2, Ephesians 4:2. Be completely humble and gentle. Be patient, bearing with one another in love. Be completely humble, gentle. Wow, gentle. Patient, bearing with one another in love. The perfect example is in the last days, there will be hard times, right? And mabalaan din ang Kristohanon ikaw, not by the verses that we quote, but how we react or how we respond. Like for yesterday, I just want to share an example. The elevator that we live in, the Airbnb that we rented, guba, among the four elevators, there's only one. And that one elevator, it will take you at least 1 hour queue line just to ride that elevator. So, you know, last night, we nagsaka kami sa condo o sa Airbnb na in the 28th floor. And pagsaka namon, gilakat lang namon or gijog or matamat. So that's what you call patience. So in life, many times, let's not allow these inconveniences destroy the beauty of Christ in us. So first man na, patience. Amatamat din naman saka. And bearing with one another in love. To enable to maintain a relationship, especially in the church or among fellow Christians or in your organization or in the workplace, we need to bear with one another in love. Make every effort to keep the unity of the Spirit through the bond of peace. Because there is one body, one Spirit. Just as what you were called to one hope when you were called. One Lord, one faith, one baptism. One God and Father of all, who is over all and through all and in all. I like this. Make every effort to keep the unity of the Spirit through the bond of peace. So if it's the Holy Spirit's desire na benay kita, hindi mo gusto nga upod siya, pero gusto ni Holy Spirit benay ka mo. For example, you're our parents, sometimes they fight, but gusto ni Holy Spirit mo benay sila. Ikaw, hindi mo gusto mag-upod sa imo life group, but a good life group and a healthy life group, ha? Hindi mo sometimes takaan ka, but gusto ni Holy Spirit maupod ka dito. Humble din, make every effort to keep the unity of the Spirit through the bond of peace. So let's be peacemakers, guys. Let's be peacemakers. Let's do unifier languaging. Let's not allow divisive words or kutso-kutso, gossip. How do we love our neighbor in our group? Paano kagalaw sa classroom? Kung kapanglibak sila, ti manglibak ka man. Or kung damo problema, like last night, dapat di kami kareklamo nga, ano ni man, amo ni. Or do we just make it fun and just allow our friend to contact the owner of the Airbnb that we've been staying? So you know, our responses and inconveniences reveal who is inside of us. Reveal if truly we are Christians or not, or lip service, ang balang pagka-Kristiyano naton. So this, and more than being a Christian in the workplace or in the public place, is showing Christ in the church. You are the church. You and me are the church. It's not a building. It's a group of people gathering. So mga ka-groupmates, we are Lift. We are Life Improvement for Teens. And tinindiri, one body, one spirit. So kung may body, may ara head. And the head is Jesus Christ. So imagine if ginpilas mo imukuko, your nail will get hurt. Like an ingrown. So you love your body. You love your shoulders. You love your hands. Or else the head will get pained, will cry. Because ginpilas mo imukuko body. So we are likewise, we're one body, one spirit. We are called to one hope, one Lord Jesus Christ. So, isa lang yung atong Diyos. Kung maiban sila yung Diyos, di na iniiguro niya. Pero ang atong yung Diyos, yung ginatuuhan buhi through the person of Jesus Christ. One faith, one baptism, one God and Father of all. We have the Father God, the Creator of all. So, as we close, this is our encouragement. A real disciple has good relationships with others. A real disciple is intentionally gentle, intentionally loving, and a unifier. A mature disciple of Jesus gathers with his body and exalts the head who is Christ. So, ikaw yung kagather sa imong mga classmates na, sige bala, mamit ta. Or if there's someone na may left out, may gaka left out, bala kasabay sa grupo, bala, ginatuparan mo siya, ikaw to pangamusta, ikaw ga-engage sa conversation, you allow people to enjoy each other. So in a family gathering, ikaw yung kapa allow sa imo family to be one. Ikaw ang cohesive glue because you have the Lord Jesus in you. And a mature disciple is no longer baby, like infants, tossed and forth by deceptive doctrines and every wind of teaching. So Atalea, bata pa man ko, paano ko mag-mature? You know, maturity in the Lord Jesus Christ knows no age. Don't look down on yourself because you are young. But set an example in your life, in your faith, in speech, in love. And lastly, youth, co-lifters, in your purity. Love God, how? Take care of your purity. For the next week, so we'll discuss more about purity, about true love waits. So, yeah, that's it. Speak the truth in love. We will grow to become in every respect the mature body of Him who is the head, that is Christ. Because from Jesus, the whole body is joined and held together by every supporting ligament, grows and builds itself up in love as each part does his work. So we have a work, you have a work, each one of us has a work. The toes have a work, the feet have a job, the mouth have a job, speak the truth in love. The heart has a job, is to pump blood. Every one of us has a job. You have a purpose. Do not let go. Di ka mag-give up. Di ka mag-untat sa kay Lord. Di ka maging layas. Be a unifier. So, that's it. Our how to grow mature in Christ, don't be a baby anymore. Know which is true and false. Next, speak the truth in love. So if you're good in singing, sing. If you're good in writing, write. If you're good in talking like me, let's speak the truth in love. Let's not flatter people, or let's not flatter, but let's always love the truth and always speak the truth in love. And lastly, not just only speak the truth in love, but do things in love as each part does its work. So if you read the next chapters of Ephesians 4, it's Ephesians 5, it's about instruction for Christian living, and it talks about, Ephesians 5 talks about family. So God bless mga ka-lifter school. Be a blessing wherever you are. Let's be intentional, not just to disciple others, not just to encourage people more outside of our churches, but you know, we will close here. Let's love each other more in our homes. The verse there is, husbands, love your wives, and wives, submit your husband in the Lord. Children, obey your parents in the Lord, or honor them in the Lord. So, like, lastly, let us live how? Let's just love God. And as we love our neighbor, let's speak the truth in love. Let's always fight for what is right. Let's confront falsehood, deception, and speak for those who can't speak for themselves. And yes, disciple others. Let's journey people alongside us. Let's not be isolated. And as we grow mature, so that we could grow up and build more, build ourselves up in the love of the Lord, so that more people will know the Lord through our lives. So God bless. See you next Monday again as we talk about Live True Love Waits. See you Mondays, 5 p.m. The Bible says in Deuteronomy 31:6, for the Lord your God goes with you. He will never leave you nor forsake you. Let's always lift the group and leave rooms better than they were. Come and tune in Mondays, 5 to 5:30 p.m. Only here at 1233 Radio DYVS, the sweet voice of salvation.
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2: 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Ano po ba ang inyong pinakapaboritong karanasan sa pakikinig dito po sa ating programa? We'd love to know more about it. So, pwede po kayong mag-comment sa ating comment page if you're listening sa ating FB Live at sa atin pong mga mobile apps, sa radyo, saan man po kayo, please let us know because we would definitely love to hear from you. Ano po ang inyong paboritong experience sa pakikinig sa atin pong programa? We'd love to hear from you at sana po ay paunlakan nyo ang aming lambing na ito to hear from you. Well, today we'll be talking about Matthew 6:28-30. Matthew 6:28-30. Ito po ang ating mababasa. And why worry about your clothing? Look at the lilies of the field and how they grow. They don't work or make their clothing. Yet Solomon in all his glory was not dressed as beautifully as they are. And if God cares so wonderfully for wildflowers that are here today and thrown into the fire tomorrow, he will certainly care for you. Why do you have so little faith? Matthew 6:28-30.

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Well, ito pong Matthew 6, ito pong binasa natin sa Matthew 6, 28 to 30, ay nagbanggit po dyan about flowers, hindi po ba? Sabi rito, why worry about your clothing? Look at the lilies of the field and how they grow. They don't work or make their clothing, yet Solomon in all his glory was not dressed as beautifully as they are. And if God cares so wonderfully for wildflowers that are here today and thrown into the fire tomorrow, He will certainly care for you. Why do you have so little faith? Dito po, sa Matthew 6 na ito, some of the people na kinakausap po ni Jesus perhaps had little clothing. At siguro po talagang basic na basic ang covering nila sa kanilang mga katawan. And to assure them that God would provide for their basic needs, Jesus asked them to observe the lilies of the field. Yan po ang general term for all the wildflowers na nakikita sa hills ng Galilee. 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And the people were also asked to observe how the flowers grow. 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And true enough, wala po silang masyadong effort and yet they bloom so beautifully. 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Sabi nga po, even King Solomon could not make a garment as fine as that of a petal of a flower. It has a beauty that only God can give. Pero alam din po natin, katulad ng nabanggit ko kanina, despite their beauty, flowers do not last very long. Di po ba? They are here today, they're gone tomorrow, maybe longest is 7 days kapag natanggal na sa kanilang root, sa kanilang ugat. And nung pong panahon na yon, ay yung mga women in the early days would use a clay oven for cooking, for baking. At kapag gusto po nilang pabilisin ang kanilang baking process, gagawa sila ng fire inside the oven as well as under it. At ang kanila pong fuel para sa fire na ito ay usually mga dried grass or flowers na kanila pong naaani sa malalapit na bukirin. 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If God lavishes beauty on a flower that is here today and gone tomorrow, how much more will He clothe and care for you and me, one of His own children, na mahal ng ating Panginoon. 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But look at the flowers of the field, my friend. Observe the flowers and how they grow, the flowers that are here today and gone tomorrow. If God can make them so beautifully, and yet bukas ay wala rin naman, how much more tayo na mahal ng Diyos. Hindi man tayo niya
pakakainin, dadamitan, at aalagaan? My friend, observing the flowers is a way to remember how much God loves and cares for you.

This is 1233 DYVS, the sweet voice of salvation, proclaiming the gospel of Jesus Christ on air for 55 years and pressing on until all have heard.

Who is the real father of Labor Day? Well, that depends on which country we're talking about. In Canada, it's Sir John Thompson, who was Prime Minister in 1894. No controversy there. But on the American side, there is a bit of controversy.

0: many years, Peter Maguire was considered the father of Labor Day. But turns out there was another Maguire, first name Matthew, and recently unearthed historical evidence points to Matthew as the one whose idea it was originally to create a holiday for honoring labor, especially those whose hard work is rarely recognized. But the principle behind all of this, it's not secular, it's Christian. The God of the Bible worked before we ever did. Setting humanity to work was his idea and part of the goodness of his design in creation, which is why we can glorify God as we work for his glory and rest in his grace. Welcome to Haven today. I'm David Wolin, sharing the great story that's all about Jesus, and this is a special program for this long holiday weekend. We're celebrating the 50th anniversary of a ministry with which many supporters of Haven are quite familiar. I'm talking about the printed Anchor Devotional. And of course, many listeners already receive this each month. But if you don't receive it, here's a good description of what Anchor is, coming from someone who knows.
1: Would you like a bit of encouragement from the Bible for every single day of your life? You can get it with this brief, gracious, gospel-centered booklet. It doesn't take long to read, and you can just tuck it in somewhere and feel a bit of encouragement by it every single day.
0: The voice of Kathy Dane, who is the editor of Anchor Devotional. She'll be joining us in a few moments and sharing a few stories coming out of her work over the years with dozens of writers, including, believe it or not, some who were prisoners, literally prisoners, who came to Christ while incarcerated, and while serving time, they studied and grew in God's Word, and from their cells wrote wonderful issues of Anchor Devotional. Every time we release one of these issues, we get a lot of positive feedback. More with Kathy in a moment. Also joining us today, Lauren Cuevas, who oversees the production of Anchor for Haven, along with a lot of other things. And yes, for those of you in the Cleveland area, it's the Lauren Cuevas, whose voice you heard for years on the morning drive, and I'm so glad we have her now as part of the Haven team. Both of them are joining us today. And if you're not currently receiving this gospel-centered daily devotional, which is designed to connect your heart to Christ and his word every day, well, we'd like to change that. Your first issue will be one that I wrote on the topic of contentment in Christ. And after that, you'll receive a new issue of Anchor Devotional each month. And now, quite appropriately, here's Matt Boswell with Christ, the sure and steady anchor.

0: This is Haven Today. I'm David Wolin, and with me today on this Labor Day is Kathy Dane, who is the editor of Haven's monthly publication, Anchor Devotional. Kathy, so good to have you back on the program with me today.
1: It's great to be with you, David.
0: And also with us, Haven's director of communications, Lauren Cuevas. Lauren, thanks for being with us.
2: Yeah, happy to be here.
0: Well, it seems appropriate to me on this holiday, which, by the way, is celebrated in both the U.S. and Canada, to celebrate and acknowledge those who labor. And Kathy, you've been laboring for quite a number of years on the ministry of Anchor Devotional. How many years has it been now?
1: Something over 18, not 19 yet, but I'm coming on to the two-decade point.
0: Yeah, wow. So we're counting in decades at this point. That's a significant amount of time. Kathy, I was just thinking about this. The other decade milestone that we're celebrating today is Anchors. It has reached quite a milestone, hasn't it?
1: It is. This is our jubilee year, 50 years. I'm really honored to be still alongside of Haven Ministries and Anchor at this point in the history of it.
0: Well, so are we, and we don't want you to go anywhere. And, you know, this is probably a good juncture point for us to give a little bit of background and explanation. There are quite a number of daily devotionals out there. You know, a lot of devotionals that people use come in book form. But this is the kind of devotional where a new issue is created and published and sent to people every single month. Every page is dated, and there's a fresh devotional each and every day. And there are a few of those out there. But Kathy, what would you say makes Anchor Devotional unique? Because there are some distinctive things about this now 50-year-old publication of Anchor Devotional, aren't there?
1: Right. It is a small kind of take-it-with-you, pocket-sized devotional, almost mini magazine, if you will. And while there are still a lot of ways to read devotionals online or through other digital platforms, we have a lot of readers who love to have this physical small booklet in their hands every day. Fits right into your Bible. You could tuck it into your purse or take it along easily just about anywhere. And every month does feature an entirely different theme. Some of them are related to our religious holidays. But otherwise, we have a new theme and a new writer every single month. Our readers are all around the U.S. and Canada. Mm-hmm. But honestly, they're found in just about any corner of the world. Mm-hmm. And I hear by way of letters and emails, phone calls, sometimes even in person, about how valuable Anchor is to a lot of people. It's astounding to me how often someone tells me that they feel that issue was written just for them. Mm-hmm. Just 200 words on a page. It's brief, kind of gives you a bite-sized bit of devotional reading for your day. It's been used by chaplains all over, used in small house churches in closed countries. It was used by a cross-country team in Michigan for their devotionals. Hmm. And I know of some people who've been subscribing to Anchor since the very first issue came out 50 years ago, and that's pretty neat.
0: All right, so let's do a little math here. 50 years, that's not hard math. That's 1976. This is actually pretty familiar territory for us here at Haven, this idea of a legacy, kind of a baton passing. The radio program is turning 93 years old before too long here. And so much of what we have is a legacy marked by some staying power as people who began and carried on and then passed on a legacy of ministry. That's true for you, Kathy, with Anchor.
1: Right.
0: You've picked up the reins from those who came before you. And as is true on my side of things on the radio program, predecessors now who are with the Lord. And so there's kind of a carrying on of the mantle that's been entrusted to you. And you've been at this for a while already, as you mentioned. So as you think about the legacy, as you think about what has been passed on to you now, what is it for you? What are the precious non-negotiables of this ministry of Anchor? And what would be most precious to you someday when it's your turn to pass it on? Things which must not be lost.
1: When I met with Joyce Gibson, our first editor, we met a few times before we moved farther away and could no longer meet up in person. We still had contact through handwritten letters and eventually through email. Joyce always said, "Kathy, I really believe the best is yet to come." And I kept thinking, I'm not sure what that means, but I'm just going to give that over to the Lord and see. What I've come to realize over the last 18 years is that every single month, there is the gracious, gospel-centered word on every page of that devotional. It isn't sending readers out with a burden of a to-do list of legalistic items that they've got to fulfill. It's not written above where even a child can follow along with it. And it just keeps always pointed to Jesus. And those are the things we just have to hang on to as long as Anchor continues. And maybe that's what Joyce really meant. The best is yet to come.
0: Okay, so that is the legacy of Anchor Devotional, and you've been at it for a while now, Kathy. But Lauren Cuevas, you're a new addition to the ministry of Haven, and you work now closely with Kathy, but you've got some fresh eyes that you're bringing on this into this as well. So how has this ministry of Anchor been for you to jump in on? And I'm sure you've got some thoughts for Kathy as well.
2: Yeah, one question I thought about for Kathy was, what do you think has kept Anchor faithful to its original purpose 50 years ago to today through different editors, through different writers, and even different readers? We know that writers change almost every month. So how have you kept that original purpose alive within Anchor?
1: Well, our tagline that it's all about Jesus, that really is the driving thing behind it all and has been since the very beginning. And I'm really thankful for that because it just zeroes in on what every area of Haven is about, and that's what keeps Anchor fresh even as the world changes, even as the writers we have changed so much over the years. That little tagline gives me a really good talking point with each writer, even some who may not be thinking initially that it is all about Jesus. Once we communicate a lot and they send some sample writing to me, they begin to see also that this is really what's going to make these daily devotionals good.
0: Yeah, as we often say, that is not just a tagline, that is the heartbeat of this ministry of Haven, has been I think really since the beginning. And I've continued to talk about that since taking the reins from Charles. And right along with that phrase, we say the great story is all about Jesus. And the great story ultimately is the one that Christ is writing and bringing about in the history of redemption. Our little stories, though, are woven into what he's doing. And that includes your story as well, Kathy. And so I thought this would maybe be a good time just for you to kind of think back and turn the clock a little bit. How has the Lord shaped your life and faith such that we're ready and willing and excited to jump in and take the leadership of the editor role of a devotional like Anchor?
1: Wow. Actually, it might have started much farther back than just 18 years ago. Mm-hmm. I grew up in a large family on a farm in Indiana, and it was the 1970s, and my oldest sister and I would listen to First Mate Bob on the console radio at my grandparents' house next door. And we loved that opening foghorn and bells. We just thought that was the best. So my grandma and my folks adored the Haven of Rest Quartet. And I've thought, you know, something about Haven was planted deep in my heart already when I was a little girl. So after college, marrying Kevin, I taught English and writing and drama to middle schoolers at a school in Wisconsin. That became something really useful to me in my editing work. The Lord brought two precious little babies to us through adoption, the second one with significant disabilities. And that's made me very sensitive to a lot of issues that our readers and families have. And then the call on Kevin's heart to attend seminary brought us to Escondido, California, where we've made our home now for the last 25 years. And we've raised our kids here. Our sweet son, Stephen, lives with us. Our daughter, Maddie, and her husband and three little kids live across the street from us. And in 2008, Charles Morris called me up on the phone one evening while I was making dinner and asked me if I would consider stepping into Joyce Gibson's place as the editor of Anchor Devotional. And anybody who knows Charles well knows that it's really hard to say no to him.
0: I may have
1: thought of saying no, but you just could not deny the guy. So I said yes and thought the Lord is going to do something with this. We'll just see what it is. And so now here I am these years later, spending priceless time with Jesus every morning at the computer working on Anchor. And I just turn the computer on and say, Psalm 143, verse 8, let the morning bring me word of your unfailing love, for I've put my trust in you. Show me the way I should go, for to you I lift up my soul. And he takes the pieces of writing that I have to work on, and he just turns them all into something that's really valuable to our readers.
0: I have to imagine, Kathy, some of that farm girl work ethic has had to have played a role in the discipline that you have every day. Just tell everybody what time you get up to start working.
1: I don't mind getting up at 4 a.m. My dad shagged us out of bed around that time anyway. It fits naturally with who I am, and it gives me the quietest time of the day with no interruptions at all. It's really sweet.
0: Oh, well, your labor is not in vain, Kathy. And, you know, one of the things that I've found fascinating is hearing some of these anecdotes. Of course, you and I have walked this road together. That was early on in my time at Haven as well, when you came on board. And boy, there have been some interesting writers and things that the Lord has brought about, both on the writing side and on the reader side. Just share a couple of the ones that stick out to you, the kinds of things that only you as an editor would know.
1: Sure. Something on the writer's side of it. I recall working with a woman whose submission of writing to me was particularly challenging. She and I were emailing back and forth and disagreeing left and right about things. And when it finally came to some kind of conclusion, I just sighed and said, Lord, this is the best I can do. I sure hope you got a use for this somehow. Kind of sent it off thinking, ay, ay, ay. 5 days into that month's devotional, I got a call from someone saying they had handed that devotional to an unbelieving friend, and he read it, and he put his trust in the Lord for the first time in his life because of that anchor. And I was so humbled by that, because here I am fussing with the writer and having difficulties. We were going head to head a little bit on one thing or another. And the Lord had it all organized. He said, this is what I'm going to use to save this lost sheep of mine right here. And he did. I've worked with some writers, you know, David, who were struggling with health matters while they were writing. Several of them went on to be with the Lord before their anchor even was published. And I think those are just some of the most poignant ones, because they were written from hearts that were just on the doorstep of heaven. So those are neat. You know, our chaplains who use them in the military and in prison, in hospitals, they give me stories all the time that just warm your heart.
0: Mm-hmm.
1: So.
0: Yeah, and that's become a bit of a tradition, hasn't it? You should talk about that. There's an annual tradition now of one of the issues being connected with writers who are incarcerated.
1: Yeah, that happened in part because when I first met Charles and Janet, his wife Janet told me about how she would write to various prisoners, and I was touched by that. I thought, what a wonderful thing. And so in time, Janet would step away from responding to the mail that came into Haven from prisoners, and it was handed over to me, and I began writing to these various incarcerated persons. I could not tell you how many letters I have written over the years. It's a lot. Mm-hmm. And along the line of it, I just began to really see that a specific issue written with that in mind would be so good. You know, the Bible tells us to remember the prisoner as if we were there with them. And I really love doing that, at least through the February anchor and through some letters that encourage people who might not know freedom the way you and I know it on this until they reach heaven, honestly.
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1: I would say to someone, would you like a bit of encouragement from the Bible for every single day of your life? You can get it with this brief, gracious, gospel-centered booklet. It doesn't take long to read, and you can just tuck it in somewhere and feel a bit of encouragement by it every single day. I would let them know how to get in touch with Haven Ministries to see about having a subscription sent to them. Mm-hmm. And David, maybe you can tell them a little bit more about how to get in touch and receive Anchor regularly.
0: I'd be delighted to, Kathy. I do this just about every day. You can call us at 865-HAVEN, and I'll just say it again because you always say a number like that twice, 865-HAVEN, and just say, I'd like to start receiving Anchor Devotional. And if you can make a gift of support just to help defray some of the cost of that, we'd appreciate it. Many people are quite generous and make this possible, but you can choose the amount of your gift. So you can do that by phone, or you can go to the website at haventoday.org. haventoday.org. And boy, I hope you do. This is an amazing blessing. The Lord uses it in surprising ways. He may use it in a surprising way in your life, but first you have to get it. So Anchor Devotional, celebrating 50 years. Kathy Dane, the editor for almost two decades of that. Thanks for being with us today.
1: You're so welcome. And warm greetings to all of our faithful Anchor readers who might be catching this today.
0: And Lauren Cuevas, also, thanks for spending time with us today. And tomorrow, we'll be spending a little bit more time, you and I, talking on a whole different theme, but kind of related. So thanks for being with us today, and I look forward to tomorrow.
2: Yeah, thanks, David.

0: seemed appropriate today. Your labor is not in vain, from Brendan David. This is Haven Today. I'm David Wolin, and you've been hearing about this throughout the program. Why not try it now? Make a gift of support, you choose the amount, and then start receiving Anchor Devotional. It's that easy. I'm David Wolin. Won't you come back again next time? We'll be keeping it all about Jesus. It's The Great Story, here on Haven Today.
1: This is DW News, our top stories. Preliminary results show Germany's far-right AfD party winning by a landslide in the state of Saxony-Anhalt. The anti-immigrant Alternative for Deutschland took more than 44% of the votes. If these results hold, the AfD would need a coalition partner in order to form a government. And this would mark the first time a far-right party has held regional power in Germany since World War II. A Ukrainian official has said that US envoys Steve Witkoff and Jared Kushner had brought more effective proposals to ending the war with Russia than in previous negotiations. Ukraine's President Volodymyr Zelensky said he was hoping an agreement could be reached, but he thought the war would continue through the winter. The pair's first official visit to Ukraine followed a meeting on Saturday with Russian President Vladimir Putin in Moscow. At least five people have died and several injured when an Amazon cargo plane overshot the runway when landing at Miami International Airport. The plane, which had departed from Puerto Rico, crashed into several parked vehicles and burst into flames. Amazon said that an investigation is underway.
2: Simula pa noong 1948, lubos na naibabahagi ang mabuting balita ni Hesukristo sa mga Pilipino sa ating bayan at maging sa mga nasa ibang bansa tungo sa Far East Broadcasting Company Philippines.
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4: Hope is one of the most powerful words in any language. 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

0: Romans chapter 12, verses 1 to 2 answers the question, how should we respond to God's great mercy to us? This subject is addressed in Bishop David Sobrepeña's sermon, The True Sign of Christian Spirituality.
1: Turn your Bibles with me to the book of Romans chapter 12. It's a very familiar verse that I trust the Lord will speak to you in a fresh and a new way today. Romans chapter 12, verse 1 and 2. I beseech you, therefore, brethren, by the mercies of God, that you present your bodies a living sacrifice, holy, acceptable, which is your reasonable service, and do not be conformed to this world, but be transformed by the renewing of your mind, that you may prove what is that good and acceptable and perfect will of God. Today, I would like to share with you a message entitled, The True Sign of Christian Spirituality. Paano natin makikita ang palatandaan ng tunay na Kristiyano that have mature spirituality? The true sign of Christian spirituality, or serving God as a living sacrifice, is a subtitle of the message. Because it says, as I read the scriptures again, I beseech you therefore, brethren, by the mercies of God, that you present your bodies a living sacrifice, holy, acceptable to God, which is your reasonable service. And do not be conformed to this world. Now, it is addressing both the natural man, because the people, the natural man who does not appreciate the things of God, is already in the world, and also addresses the carnal mind, which is more and more being conformed to the things of this world. But be transformed by the renewing of your mind, that you may prove what is that good and acceptable and perfect will

This is the unmerited favor. We receive what we don't deserve, unmerited favor. And mercy, we do not get what we deserve, which is punishment. So the appeal from the Apostle Paul's writing is this: by the mercies of God, now that God has shown kindness, compassion to us who were helpless, then we need to offer ourselves to serve the Lord. I beseech you, or I appeal to you, brethren, by the mercies of God. The second thing is the consecration to His service. Consecration to His service, to present your bodies a living sacrifice, holy, acceptable unto God. Now, some time ago, I asked a family, I said, I missed you for the past 4 Sundays. Oh, sabi nila, Pastor, we're sorry. We were busy. We were not able to come to church. And of course, you know, I care for them, and I did not ask why they were not able to come. They volunteered the reason. You see, Pastor, 4 Sundays ago, we went to a wedding. We were invited to a wedding. Oh, yeah, why wedding is important. And then the Sunday after that, we were invited. They were godfather and godmother of someone being baptized, you know, in the Catholic Church setting. They have that. So they were godfather and godmother. And then the Sunday after that, Pastor, they said, we were invited in a birthday. And the Sunday after that, Pastor, we have friends who came from abroad. And nakakahiya naman, you know, we are ashamed if we were not going to entertain them. They're staying in the house. But Pastor, don't worry. Our spirits are with you. Our spirits were in the church. So, yung mga empty chairs dyan, may mga espiritu, mga multong nakaupo. But that's not what the Bible says. You present your bodies as a living sacrifice. So I said to them, you know, I love you. And I know all the reason it's natural to be doing those things, but let me just remind you, the Bible says to offer our bodies as a living sacrifice. To present your bodies a living sacrifice, holy, acceptable unto God. Our whole life is a sacrifice unto God. During the Old Testament times, how did they do sacrifices? They bring bulls, they bring sheep to be sacrificed on the altar of God. And the way they do it, they kill the lamb, they kill the sheep or the bulls, and they pour the blood of those sacrifices. So you could say that they were dead sacrifices. But now, in the New Testament times, now that you are a Christian, now that Jesus has given Himself as the ultimate sacrifice by being crucified on the cross, the Lamb of God who has taken away the sins of the world, and we believe in Him, now it's our turn to offer ourselves as a living sacrifice. That is the sacrifice that God desires from each and every one of us. Our whole life is a sacrifice unto God. Thank God we no longer have to come to church like they did in the Old Testament times. That at the entrance of the temple, they have to bring the sheep, and then they have to kill the sheep right outside the entrance of the temple. And then, only then, can they appear before God. They are not even allowed to go inside the temple. Only the priests to go inside the temple, because only the priests are worthy to go inside the temple. But Jesus Christ abolished all of that when He hung on the cross. He was the sacrificial Lamb of God, so that now we can enter into God's temple. We can enter, if you please, in the church to worship God and offer our

ourselves as a living sacrifice. We must be willing to give up in order to go up, because in making ourselves as a living sacrifice, there are things that you need to give up. There are things that you must sacrifice. To sacrifice your convenience in some practical way. It's not convenient to some people, to many people, to come to church now on Sunday morning. It's more convenient to watch online. But I appeal to you today, my brothers and sisters, thank God for technology. Thank God it could be a good substitute, but it's never a substitute that God has intended for us, because still the Word of God says, present yourselves as a living sacrifice. There are the inconveniences. That's the element of sacrifice. And you must be willing to give up some of these things. You may even have to give up your friendship with people who are pulling you down spiritually. Mayroon kayong mga kabarkada na dapat na iwanan sapagkat sila ay masamang influence sa inyo. Mga habits that you need to give up. Vices. Things that you know that are not in accordance to the will of God in your life. Things that you know are sinful. Things that you know is not right. You have to give it up. In order that you will go up with God. Be willing to give up in order to go up. And there are some of the things that when we do them, it may cause you to be persecuted. In Romans chapter 8, verse 18, Paul was writing to the persecuted Christians, those who were suffering for the name of Christ. He said, "For I consider that the sufferings of this present time are not worthy to be compared with the glory which shall be revealed in us." The Bible tells us all that shall live godly in Christ Jesus shall suffer persecution. Now, the first century church went through severe persecution. But even today, the persecutions that you may experience are mild compared to the persecutions of other Christians who are living in other countries that are being arrested for their faith. Thank God for religious freedom, the freedom of worship in our country. But there are some forms of persecution. Friends that may not want to fellowship with you because you are spiritual and you go to church and you sing in the church and you do this ministry for the church. And so there are those who may try to shun you from their inner circle. But don't mind them. God has a better thing for you to do. God has a better way for you to follow. And if you follow them, though some people around you don't appreciate you for being so involved and has that spirituality, the reward that God has entrusted, that God has in store for you is so much greater and a great surprise for you in the days to come. Here is another verse, Galatians chapter 6, verse 8 to 9. "For he who sows to his flesh will of the flesh reap corruption." It's talking about carnality, the worldly life. "But he who sows to the Spirit will of the Spirit reap everlasting life. And let us not grow weary while doing good. For in due season we shall reap if we do not lose heart." So in other words, when you present your bodies, when you present yourself as a living sacrifice unto God and not being weary in spite of trials, in spite of tragedies and hardships, but you keep on serving the Lord, you will reap God's greater reward that He has installed for you. So tell your neighbor, don't lose heart, no matter what. Huwag kang manlupay-pay. Sabi mga Kristiyano ngayon, sila ay nanlalamig, nanlalanta, nanghihina. Don't lose heart. Never give up. Thirdly, the dedication of the body as a living sacrifice. In 1 Corinthians chapter 6, verse 19 to 20, it says, "Do you not know that your body is the temple of the Holy Spirit who is in you, whom you have from God, and you are not your own?"
You know, this is so important to know. You are not your own. The person who said, I am the captain of my soul and the captain of my destiny, he doesn't know about God. We have been bought with a price. During that time, the Apostle Paul, there were slaves. So in the concept of the Apostle Paul, we are not our own. We are slaves of Christ. That's why the Apostle Paul said, Paul, a bond servant of the Lord Jesus Christ, meaning a slave of Jesus Christ, a servant of Jesus Christ, a bond slave of Jesus Christ, meaning a love slave for Jesus Christ. So when you offer yourself as a living sacrifice to the Lord, it is not because you are being forced to serve the Lord, but you are by the mercies of God, by the love that He has given to you. Now, in turn, you want to serve the Lord. Why? Because you are not your own. Tinubos kaya tayo ng ating Panginoon. We have been redeemed. We have been purchased. What price did God use? It was not through silver and gold, but it is by the precious lifeblood of Jesus Christ. So let me read to you the entire verse. And you are not your own, for you were bought at a price. Therefore, glorify God in your body and in your spirit, which are God's. I've never been to the pawn shop, but I know there are pawn shops. I just pass by it from time to time. Because one time, somebody stole my watch. And this person who stole my watch, we caught him. Said, oh, sir, sinangla ko na. Tambihira. Ano ginawa yun? Sabi ko, I'm giving you 1 week to get it. Bring it back to me. Okay, sir. Or I will give you to the authorities. So, he bought it from the pawn shop and gave it to me as the owner. Now, God has created us. He owned us. But we have been in bondage of sin. So Jesus gave His life on the cross of Calvary. And by giving His life on the cross of Calvary, He purchased us so that, again, we belong to God. You are not your own. You are bought with a price. Therefore, glorify God in your body and in your spirit. Now, for those of you who say, Pastor, I am with you in spirit. Now, all we need is your body. Those of you who are here in bodily form, but your spirit, your heart, your mind is not here. Now, we need your spirit. We need your mind. We need your heart. Now, there are erroneous attitudes towards the physical body. The Greeks, during the olden days, worshipped the body. They worship the body in two forms. That's why they have Greek goddess and goddesses, like goddess Diana, Venus, etc. They idolize the body, the worship of beauty, and then the worship of strength. That's what the Greeks did. And also during the Roman Empire, they idolized beauty. It's no different today. Look at all the billboard in EDSA. Beautiful celebrities advertising so many products to make yourself even more beautiful. You know, nakanjan, kilay is life. And all kinds of beauty products, even men and women and men. Because people like beautiful people. And for us, we also want to look beautiful and handsome, right? We want to look good. We want to smell good, but we should also desire or want to do good and be good. There's the worship of strength. You know, axe cologne lang ang kanilang pinopromote o ina-advertise, but yung mga maskuladong lalaki, axe cologne. Because people idolize strength and beauty. There's another extreme attitude regarding the body. It is what they call ascetism or mistreatment of the body because they believe that the body is evil. So there are monks who hide in the mountains. They sacrifice themselves. They have rites in some religious cults where they sleep on rocks. No matter, they want to punish their body because their body
is evil and for God to be pleased with them, they need to punish the body by depriving the body of good nutrition, by depriving their body with good beds and all the conveniences that the world offers. That is also extreme. That's not the will of God. So what is the will of God for our body? Here it is, Romans chapter 6, verse 12 and 13. Therefore, do not let sin reign in your mortal body, that you should obey it in its lust, and do not present your members as instruments of unrighteousness to sin, but present yourselves to God as being alive from the dead, and your members as instruments of righteousness to God. So, we present our bodies as instruments of righteousness unto God. How do we offer our bodies to serve God? Number one, we are to cease the use of our bodies as instruments for unrighteousness. So kung ano yung mga bagay na ginagawa ng ating mga kamay, na pinupuntahan ng ating mga paa, that is in the category of unrighteousness, we are to cease the use of our bodies as instruments for unrighteousness. If you are prone to being a gossip by the use of your tongue, cease from being a gossip. You know, the Bible calls that busybodies. One time, I chuckled, even laughed loudly. Sabi nila, Pastor, I am a busybody for the kingdom of God. Huh? Busybody? Of course, you know, sa isipan na nagsulat na yon, the person

0: He was going here, preaching there, and doing the work of God. And hence he said, I am a busybody for the kingdom of God. The word busybody in the King James means a person who are always going from house to house, creating trouble, spreading gossips, etc., etc. Don't be a busybody, B-O-D-Y. And don't be a busybody, B-U-D-D-Y. Don't use your body as an instrument of unrighteousness. So how do we offer our bodies to serve God? Secondly, number one, do not allow your body to be an instrument of unrighteousness. And you know, in your heart, in your mind, what are the unrighteous things that people do? Number two, present or offer our bodies as a living sacrifice. There are many ways we can be used by God as a living sacrifice. By employing our talents and our gifts unto the Lord. Employing our gifts and our talents. That you do not deprive the work of the kingdom of God with your talents. So what if they don't pay you enough what you think you're worth? So what if they don't offer you all of the things that the world will offer you? That's the element of sacrifice. You know, I read somewhere about a very talented musician who performs in big auditoriums and concert halls and being paid by thousands and thousands and thousands of dollars. And this person, you know, he just wants to experiment and went to a place like a bus terminal to play what he used to do in concert halls. And hardly people stop by to appreciate his talent. Some, they give him a few coins and some give them a few small bills. And they say, these people do not appreciate my gifts and talents. And you know what? In the first place, nobody told him to go there. Because people who begin to say, people don't appreciate my talent. In the natural, in the world, that may be true. Take your talents elsewhere where you could be paid more. But that's precisely in the Christian context of service. Whether people appreciate it or not, if you're doing it for the Lord, you should do it. Was Jesus Christ the ultimate example of our life? Was he appreciated by most people during his time? No. They didn't realize that God's only son was walking with them. He was traveling with them on the Sea of Galilee. He was preaching. He was teaching. He was walking. He was God incarnate. He was walking with men and women. But they did not appreciate him. They even crucified him. What about if the Lord said, Father, people don't appreciate me here, my talents. They don't recognize that I am the one you sent. Now, praise God. Hindi pikunin ng Panginoon. So when I read something like that, I said, well, this may be true in a world context regarding our talents. But there aren't many times I go to the islands. Ayun na, naiinitan. Napakainit. We go through the storm. I preach. Not expecting anything. Instead of them giving me a love gift, I'm the one giving. But I do it because I enjoy doing it. Because success, let me tell you, one of the sure signs of success and service unto the Lord is that you do it whether you are paid or not. Because you do it as a living sacrifice unto the Lord. You enjoy it. Well, we want, of course, on the other side, we want to show more appreciation for people who are serving the Lord. That is our responsibility. But the bottom line, the basis is those who are serving God must do so as a living sacrifice, as a love for the Lord who has given all for us. So there are many ways we can be used by God by employing our talents and our gifts na hindi dapat natin ipagkait. That we should improve on that talent because we know God is a God who will reward us, who has great rewards for us, both in this life and in the life to come. by voluntarily serving in various ministries. You probably observe while you are walking along Faith Boulevard, all the ministries. We're asking you to be involved in the ministry, in the music ministry, in choir, children's ministry, youth alive, ushering ministry, entrepreneurs, women's, men's ministries, media, sounds and light ministry, home builders for couples, young professionals, the freedom ministry, dance ministry, prime time ministry for seniors, compassion ministry, marshals, greeters, medical and dental ministries, and those of you that are talented in the area of the media, audio and visual. You're talented in the area of using a camera. You're talented in the area of enhancing our online ministries. I thank God, you know, I was seeing the broadcast, yung mga reels ng Word of Hope Robinson and Word of Hope Commonwealth and others. I thank God for them. They have volunteers. They're not being paid, but they do it for the glory of God. And I'm saying, God, I pray that you will give someone here at Word of Hope Central, men and women na hindi nagbibilang, men and women who are dedicated in their hearts, they will do it for the glory of God, whether they are paid for or not. But Lord, I pray that you will bless them in measures that only you can give them. So we are looking for men and women that God can use to volunteer their talents for various ministry, because the sure sign of spirituality is in making ourselves available to God for his service. Don't come to me and you say you are spiritual, but you are not involved. Our ultimate goal is for God to use us in the services of building and expanding his kingdom here on earth. Our ultimate goal is for God to use us in the services and building, expanding his kingdom on earth. That is a true sign of his spirituality.
1: I believe that the Holy Spirit is speaking in your hearts this very moment about your need of Jesus Christ as personal Lord and Savior. I want you to pray this prayer sincerely. Lord Jesus, patawarin mo po ako sa aking mga kasalanan. Tinatanggap kita bilang sarili kong tagapagligtas at Panginoon ng aking buhay. 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Sabihin mo, Lord, I thank you for saving my soul. This I pray in Jesus' name. Amen.
2: If you prayed that prayer, we believed you got born again. 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A Word of Hope can be heard Mondays through Fridays from 7 p.m. to 7:30 p.m. That's Mondays through Fridays from 7 p.m. to 7:30 p.m. Here at 1233 DYVS, the sweet voice of salvation. 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

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In 2 Chronicles 7:14 it says, If my people who are called by my name will humble themselves and pray and seek my face and turn from their wicked ways, then I will hear from heaven and will forgive their sin and heal their land.

0: magapang ang moyo kita. Our loving and faithful Heavenly Father, Maker of heaven and the earth, Almighty, all-powerful, all-knowing, full of glory and majesty, full of wisdom, full of righteousness, full of grace and truth. Our loving Father, we praise you, we thank you, Lord God, for this wonderful evening, for this wonderful time, for bringing us together to come before your holy presence, to worship you, to bring our praise and thanksgiving, and also, Heavenly Father, to bring our petition before thy throne of grace. Salamat, your loving Father, for this wonderful opportunity as your children, Lord, that we can come freely before your presence, Lord, with our heart's desire to honor you, and with confidence, Lord God, that you will listen and answer our prayer. Samtang, Lord, palapit kami sa iyong mga presensya sa sinigagab ihon. O Lord, please search our heart if we have sinned against you, if we have committed things that is unrighteous before your presence. O God, please forgive us and cleanse us from all our sins through the precious blood of the Lamb, Jesus. Cleanse our whole being, Ginoo, so that we will be worthy before your holy presence this evening, even, Lord God, as we open our hearts, our mind to you, your holy presence. Father, thank you, good Lord, for this wonderful evening, an opportunity, Lord God, to thank you for all the great, wonderful things, mighty things that you have done in our lives. Salamat, good Lord, sa iyong katutong, sa pag-provide mo sa among adlaw-adlaw ng mga kinanglanon, sa among mga adlaw-adlaw ng mga sulagataon. Thank you, Lord, for your provision. Even, Lord God, thank you for the daily strength. Thank you for your daily safety, security, and protection to each and every one of us, including our families. Thank you, Lord, above all, for the Holy Spirit who continuously guiding us, helping us, leading us, directing us, Lord God, and everything that we do, wherever we go. Salamat din, Lord. Salamat din. And thank you, my Father, sa imong balaan na Espiritu Santo sa pag-transform sa among kabuhi, pagiginoo sa imong pulong na napatian namon kapon, Lord, sa among pagsimba. Thank you for your for the messages. Thank you for your word, Lord God, na naghahatag sa among kusog kagabakod sa pagpangabuhi adlaw-adlaw. Thank you, Lord, for the fellowship for all the believers. And thank you, Father, for the wonderful opportunity that we can gather together to praise you, to worship you, to honor you. Nasa sinigab, eh, Ginoo, nagpasalamat kami, Ginoo, nga makapadayo kami sa pagpasalamat sa mga ministries, Lord God, that you have given to DYBS pag sa mga radio station, Lord, that it continues to air the good news of salvation throughout the Philippines, Lord, and even other parts of the world. We thank you, Lord God, sa mga victories, Lord, and for the answered prayers, and we thank you, Lord God, for 702 DZIS, Agapay ng Sambayanan dito, Ginoo, sa Manila, for the completion of the GP Connect mission in Papua New Guinea, headed by Reverend Roel de la Cruz on August 29. Salamat din, Lord, for the support given to the health workers in a psychiatric hospital through this initiative. Salamat din, Lord, and we continue to pray that you will use this to make your love known to those health workers, and may they seek you, O God, and accept Christ as their Lord and Savior. Kadaya kami, Ginoo, for your sustainability, for your guidance, for your protection, and even, O God, for the wisdom upon, Lord, the reporters and DZAS na nag-cover, Ginoo, sa impeachment trial, Lord, dito sa Manila, and even though God covering sa mga nakalain ng mga itabo, Lord, like typhoons, Lord, sa ibang mga party man sa Manila. We thank you, Lord God, also for K104.3 WAYFM dito sa Legazpi Albay for their new production assistance, hallelujah, for social engagement. Rachel and Belinario, and also Lord God, for the safety, protection, and His traveling grace, your traveling grace upon Dito Ginoo sa Masbate for the promotion last August 29 to 31. Thank you, Lord, for your sustaining guidance on DWAY's diverse school partnership, aiming to advance your kingdom by impacting knowledge on journalism, godly values, and proper conduct. So, mga Ginoo, dito sa Cotabato City, we thank you for 106.9 DXGR FM Radio Gandingan for the successful DXGR Friends Day, where they also distributed tumblers to the daycare students in Barangay Sulon, Sultan Mastura on August 28. We thank you, Lord God, for your guidance and provision regarding Lord God sa Sininga Initiative. We continue to praise you, Lord God, also for the success of their voter program called Ibuto Mo from August 10 to 31. And we thank you, Lord God, for your continually guiding DSGR's initiatives and their continued fellowship with the Muslim to point them to the Lord Jesus Christ. Salamat din, Lord, for giving the DXDR staff the knowledge, the wisdom, and the provision to sustain this radio ministry, Lord God, in their daily broadcast operation. So, mga Ginoo, dito sa Santiago Isabela, napasalamat kami, Ginoo, sa imo for 1143 DZMR Mission Radio for your sustenance and provision for the completion of the station building's refurbishment. And we bring back all the glory and praises to you, Lord God, for the success of the prayer and breakfast fellowship and PM radio distribution sa La Suerte, Angadanan, Isabela, and also Lord, dito sa Rizal, San Guillermo, Isabela on August 29. Salamat din, Ginoo, for the safety of their partners and volunteers and for that joined, Ginoo, sa sining wonderful fellowship, as well as the strength and wisdom sa tanan-tanan, Ginoo, ng mga staff to lead the initiative. And we continue, Lord God, to pray. Ikaw din yung magagamit, Lord, sa sining na plant more seeds in sowing your gospel on the hearts of those who will hear, and may this fellowship, Lord God, and radio distribution be used to point more people to the Lord Jesus Christ. So, my loving Father, dito sa Coronadal 1062 DXKA, your friendly voice, padayo kami, Ginoo, for the successful DSKI Sunday dito, Ginoo, sa Bethel Baptist Church. We praise you, Lord, for allowing the time of rich fellowship, encouragement, and blessings with Pastor Alex and DSKI team. Praying, Lord God, that they will continue to be DSKI's committed and loyal mission partner in South Cotabato. And we continue, Lord God, to pray for DXKS staff and for your wisdom upon them, upon pastors, and even, Lord God, from Upper and Lower Valley Association of Southern Baptist Churches as they lead the Dawn Prayer Fellowship every fifth Wednesday of the month. Napadayon kami, Ginoo, sa imong guidance, protection, and also, Lord God, good health, knowledge, and strength for their staff. Sumang Lord God dito sa Corona Dal. We thank you, Lord God, for 1062 DXKI, your friendly voice, for the successful DXKI Sunday dito man ginoon sa Santo Niño Bethel Baptist Church last August 30, naging hiwa sa Santo Niño, South Cotabato. Nagadayo kami ginoo for giving them wisdom as they shared about the ministry, and that you will continue, Lord God, to provide more donors and ministry partners as DXKI continue to advance the gospel throughout South Central Mindanao. Ang sumuhan, Lord God, din sa Bacolod City, we thank you, Lord God, for 1233 DYBS Bacolod's 56th anniversary celebration sa Sinigabulan, Lord God. We praise you, Lord, for the successful DYBS Sunday presentation dito ng hiwat, Lord, sa His Life Ministries East 65th. And we thank you, Lord God, for giving wisdom to Pastor Joe Redula as he shared about the ministry of 1233 Radio DYBS during their 2:30 p.m. service. In the God's Lord, sa aming mga fundraising project or project updates, we continue, Lord God, to pray for 143 DZMR Mission Radio sa Santiago Isabela for more donors for the Handog Radio Project, the 1,000 p.m. radio fund drive. As of August 31, Lord, may arat na kita na 750 units. Hallelujah. Madamo, gito na salamat, Heavenly Father. And also, Lord, dito man sa Cebu, for up 987 DYFR-FM life-changing, for your provision, Lord God, to be upon DYFR and for the guidance of the contractors for the tower retrofitting project. Abay, Panginoon, that you will be with them throughout the season as they continue, Lord God, for the retrofitting project. And dito maginoon sa Zamboanga, for 1116 DXAS, your community radio. May continue, Lord God, that you will provide them, Lord, all the necessary needs as they continue, Lord God, to seek to purchase a new vehicle for the day-to-day mobilization of their operations. May continue, Lord God, to grant their needs and their desires, Lord God. This is for your glory and honor, for you are our Jehovah Jireh, for the God who provided everything that we need, and most especially, Lord God, for this ministry. Also, more loving fathers, FEBC mobile apps, may continue, Lord God, to pray for increased listener engagement and for more people to download the mobile apps of 702DZAS, the new J Up 987 and 98.7 DZFE FM. So mga loving fathers, among mga special events for the month of September, we continue to pray for 1233 DYPS. Sila ginoong nga preparations ang 56th anniversary celebration. And we thank you, Lord God, sa imo ginoong katutom and sustaining, Lord, DYBS through all the years. As they also, Lord, they plan for their 56th anniversary celebration, we continue to pray that you will constantly guide them and be the center of this preparation. May you continue, Lord God, to provide all the necessary means, the needs, Lord, material needs, financial needs, and even, Lord God, wisdom as they carry out their plans. So, Manginoo, for 1116 DXAN Zamboanga's 58th anniversary celebration, looking forward, Lord God, sa sinina celebration this coming October, praying, you know, all that their plans will be smooth, and even, Lord God, sa ilang pagpreparar, and there will be unity among the team. Even, Lord God, give them clear logistics and your guidance and provision May this celebration, Lord God, reflect your good or your great faithfulness on this station, Lord, 1116 DSAS, throughout the years. And may more people be pointed to the Lord Jesus Christ, Panginoon sa sining ministry. Gusto mo ang Ginoo sa mga ibang radio station dito sa Pilipinas. We continue, Lord God, to pray for 702 DZAS, Agape ng Sambayanan in Manila. Continue, Lord God, to pray for protection, guidance over their field reporters, especially, Lord God, covering during the typhoon and flooding season, and even, Lord God, as ang gano'ng kapadayang ginoong impeachment coverage. As they fulfill their assignments, may continue, Lord God, to give them good health, safety, protection, discernment, and also, Lord God, knowledge to understand and always report and provide the truth of what is going on, Lord God, sa amon man ng mga hitabo, Lord, sa dito sa Manila, for your glory and honor. And also, Lord God, praying man sa 98.7 DZFE, the Master's Touch in Manila, for your guidance to always be upon sa siniginoong radio station, gamay lang Ginoo, but we thank you, Lord God, for the committed team. We pray, Lord God, for their smooth and stable operations as they continue to air, communicate the gospel of Christ through classical music. Nandito man Ginoo sa Santiago Isabela for 1143 DZMR Mission Radio. We continue, Lord God, to pray for your provision sa Siningay Radio Station, Lord God, in need of a production assistance and a production technician. Kabay pa Ginoo, ikaw magadalas ang right people, Lord, for this vacant position, Lord. And also, Lord God, praying for the resolution of their transmitter issues. We continue, Lord God, to pray for your wisdom and strength to be upon their technical staff, as well as for the diligence of their talents and broadcasters in editing and mixing, Lord God, the programs. And so, my Lord, dito sa Luzon, sa Albay Legazpi for K104.3 DWAY-FM, for the completion of the ongoing construction of the transmitter genset housing and its safe housing. We continue, Lord God, to pray for the additional manpower and more partnership, successful Kairos courses, successful and sustainable special and value formation program in Kabangan High School. And also, Lord God, praying for the successful and sustainable journalism training program in school partners, and for the ongoing talks with partners for program sponsorship, like Mom Agmata regarding family matters and Theology University Makabuluhang Buhay. And so, Lord God, we pray for the rest of all the radio stations sa Bilunga, Pilipinas, to bless them. And even, Lord God, sa amang sinigabing ang mga listeners, mga pamati Ginoo, nga may mga prayer request man sila, Lord God, personally. And we lift them up, Lord God, before the throne of grace and mercy, knowing, Lord, na ikaw din magasabat sa ang ilaman Ginoo, nga mga pagpangamuyo sa among mga avid listeners sa sining gabing. Thank you, Lord God, for this wonderful time. We just want to bring back all the glory, all the honor, and all the praises, for you will answer our prayers according to your time, according to your will. This we pray in our Lord and Savior Jesus Christ, who lives and reigns forever and ever. Amen and amen.
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1: 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The studios are located at the ground floor of Smile Building, number 79 Verbena, San Sebastian Streets, Bacolod City, and the transmitter is located at Barangay Talok, Bago City. DYVS is being maintained and operated by the following personnel, duly licensed by the National Telecommunications Commission and the Professional Regulation Commission. Electronics and Communications Engineer Joaquin Aliga Jr., ECE number 001-1597, and First Class Radio Operators Reynold Apohin, NTC License 02-1PVI-25768, Julie Sobi Belleza, NTC License number 96-1PVI-18356, and Bonar Carmona, NTC License 93-1PVI-4858. 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

0: 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The studios are located at the ground floor of Smile Building, number 79 Verbena, San Sebastian Streets, Bacolod City, and the transmitter is located at Barangay Talok, Bago City. DYVS is being maintained and operated by the following personnel, duly licensed by the National Telecommunications Commission and the Professional Regulation Commission. 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